the best way. Y'all all right? And Paul says, submitting yourselves one to another in the fear of God. And then he talks about the wife. He says, wives, submit yourselves unto your own husband as unto the Lord. Does that mean that she's to see herself as of less value than her husband? Absolutely not. But in the home, there's a structure of leadership in the home, and the wife is to place herself under the leadership of the one that God has placed in leadership in the home. It's not to be forced. It's for her. You'll never be over what you need to be over until you're willing to be under what God wants you to be under. And sometimes folks get real nervous. In fact, I remember preaching one Sunday in a church not too far from here, and when I started talking about this, there were a couple of ladies that were visiting with parents, and you could just see them having a conversation down there. They wasn't liking what I was having to say at all. I thought they was fixing to get up and leave. And that would have been all right, because what I'm preaching to you today is not something I came up with. I'm preaching to you the Word of God. And the Bible says, wives, submit yourself under your husband. Does that mean she's not to have input in any? No. But there's some families that say, well, I tell you what we do. We sit down and we discuss and we have all the options and then we make a decision. Well, I don't have a problem with that. But man, I want to tell you something. When it comes to decision time and you stand before God, God's not going to hold her accountable for the decision. He's going to hold the man accountable. Wives, submit yourselves to your own husband as unto the Lord. Now, what does that as unto the Lord mean? That means as you submit to your husband, it's just like you're submitting to the Lord. And if you resist that, you're not just resisting him, you're resisting the Lord. Then he goes on, and he says, husbands, verse number 25, husbands, love your wife, even as Christ loved the church and gave himself for it. Now, some men have the idea with, bless God, I'm the boy here. She's supposed to submit. The Bible says she's supposed to. They don't go far enough because the next verses say, husbands, you love your wife. And the model is you love your wife just like Christ loved the church and gave himself for it. You men hear that? That your place in the home is compared to the relationship what Jesus has with the church, where he loved the church and he gave himself for the church. That puts a whole different idea of a wife submitting to her husband if he's giving loving servant leadership to the house. Do you see the difference? All the difference in the world. And some folks say, well, I'll do my part when she or he does his part. No, you missed the whole point. We're talking about God's desire.

0: God's design for the home. And so it's the wife, and by the way, the scripture there makes the husband the head of the home, but I want to tell you, the wife's the heart of the home. But then all that's introduction. I'm fixing to get to the message. Because then in chapter 6, Paul says, children, obey your parents in the Lord, for this is right. Disobedient children are out of the will of God. You cannot be in the will of God and be disobedient to your parents. Children, obey your parents in the Lord, for this is right. In other words, anything other than that is not right. That's the right thing to do. And then he goes on to say, honor your father and your mother. Which is the first commandment with promise. First commandment with promise. I love Dr. John MacArthur's insight on this. Of course, when Paul's writing, he's going back to the Ten Commandments. The Old Testament, Exodus 20, where Moses received the tablets from God. There were two tablets. John MacArthur said there are two sections of the Ten Commandments. The first four deal with our relationship with God. And then the last six deal with our relationship with one another. Our relationship with our fellow man. You go back and look at Exodus 20 and the other places. And I want to tell you, wasn't just given in Exodus 20. Jesus in Matthew, Mark, and Luke talked about honoring your father and mother. When you look at the second part of the Ten Commandments, the last six, you know which one is first? Top of the list? Honor your father and your mother. What does it mean to honor? It means to hold them in high regard. Recognize that they're blessings from God. Honor. Honor. If you don't do that, let me tell you the consequences of that. You reap what you sow. And down the line, if you don't honor your parents, you're going to reap the consequences. And some of you here this morning, you're saying, well, I've outgrown being a child a long time ago. When do you outgrow honoring your parents? Never. You don't ever outgrow. And let me go back to obedience just a minute. Children, obey your parents in the Lord, for this is right. You do get to a place in life where you have to make your own choices and your own decisions. But let me tell you, even though your parents may not make your decisions for you, you never outgrow the need for their counsel. So at some point you go from a commandment, here's what you do, to accepting their wise counsel. But then in honoring your parents, you never outgrow the need to honor your parents. Even after death. As we said a few minutes ago, some of you here today and your mothers been gone for years. My mother died in 1997. And yet I need to be a person who still honors his mother. How do you do that? You speak well of them. How? Share memories. Jeannie and I talk about sometimes how my mother and then her mother, who died a few years ago, what they would think about our grandchildren, their great-grandchildren. Well, they'd be all about that. Yeah. They'd be telling us, y'all get out of the way. Let me get over here, these grandchildren. About 3:30 this morning, I was, as I do on Saturday night, I sleep with my sermons. Well, Jeannie's over there too, but I'm thinking about, about 3:30 this morning, I thought about my grandmother, my mother's mother. Every year, Thanksgiving, we'd go to her house. My mother was one of seven. And when you get all the grandchildren and all the others together, it was a mess. But I think about the last Thanksgiving that my grandmother was alive. We finished lunch that day, and we were sitting around just talking. And my grandmother, the last words I ever heard her say, she said, "I'm so glad y'all still enjoy coming home." I want to tell you, I honor her in that because she made it that way. Yeah. You honor your parents by you continuing, even after they're gone. Talk about your mother. Talk about her with other people. Talk about her with your children. Talk about her with your grandchildren. Ways that you can honor her. So honor your parents, your father and mother, even after they're gone. Children, honor your father and your mother. Parents, what I've got to say to you today is to be honorable. They ought to honor father and mother, but you ought to be the kind of person that they can honor. Be honorable. And how are you honorable? You are honorable that you honor God. I got to close, but I want to tell you about Linwood Hand. Linwood Hand, was the music director at Davidson Baptist Church in West Point, Georgia. And I got a call one day, and I answered the phone, and the other end, somebody said, "Is this Mr. Cummings?" I said, "Yes, it is." And he called a name, and he said, "I'm down at the Holiday Inn. I need for you to come down here. We got an urgent situation." He said, "I'm with the IRS. I said, "I believe you got the wrong fella." He said, "No." So we got a problem with your tax return from last year. We need you to come down to the Holiday Inn, and I'm waiting on you. He said, well, I said, well, it'll take me a few minutes, but I'm pretty nervous about that. I said, well, I'll be down in just a few minutes. And then he broke out laughing. He said, Larry, said, this is Linwood Hand. And he said, I need for you to come. Next Sunday is Youth Day at our church, and I need for you to come and preach. Well, yeah, I'd never done that before. But I'd have said yes to anything. But Linwood Hand used to say, you honor God, and God will honor you. You honor God, God will honor you. Parents, you honor God. Parents, live wisely. What's the wise thing to do? Live wisely. Model wisdom for your children. Honor your father and mother. Be honorable. Model wisdom before them. Be wise in where you go. I want to tell you, our culture today is squeezing people into its mold. Parents, be wise. Don't let the culture... You be wise where you go. You be careful where you go. You know why? Oh, be careful, little eyes, what you see. You be careful what you say. You're in a conversation with somebody, you look over there and little ears are listening. You be careful, they're listening, and you know what you're doing? You're modeling. You're setting the example. Be careful what you say. Not only be careful what you say, but be careful how you say it. And be careful what you do. Be faithful. Be faithful. And I need to say just a word about discipline. Parents that have children, be cautious about how you discipline. Don't discipline your child out of anger. Grandparents, don't discipline that grandchild out of anger. That communicates. You cool yourself down, and then you do what God leads you to do. Let me say one other thing. This is strong to me. Parents in discipline, never, never, never, ever slap your child. You will wound their spirit. I'm talking about slapping them in the face now. There's nothing that you can do that will humiliate a child or another person more than slapping them in the face. Y'all all right? I know you never do that, but I'm going to tell you, I've seen that happen. I've seen that. So what am I saying? In the home, you got different roles. Wives, submit to the husband. Husband, love your wife. Children, obey. Children, honor. And you know what happens when all of that is done in harmony? And Paul is saying, I've given you the family here, but this is the way a church works. This is the way the church functions. And that's the way to live wisely. If you're here this morning, you don't know Christ as your Savior. On this Mother's Day, you know the most wise thing you can do? Is give your heart to Jesus. You'll never live life to the fullest apart from Jesus. You'll never be what you need to be in your family apart from Jesus. And so we invite you today. Well, this could be a special day for you to give your life to Christ. If you're here today and you've given your heart to Christ and you've been saved, you're sure of that, but you've never publicly professed your faith in Christ, we invite you to come. If God's leading you to Hillaby Baptist Church to be a part of the family of faith here, and we'd love to help you begin that process of church membership and follow the Lord and believer's baptism. If there are other decisions, what's the Spirit of God put His finger on in your heart this morning? And the invitation is you be obedient to the voice of God. Would you stand together as we pray? Father, thank you this morning. Thank you, Lord, for these precious people that listen so well. Thank you for this precious church. Thank you for mothers. Lord, I pray that you've been able to communicate through what I've said this morning in a way that brings honor to you. Lord, as we have this invitation, I pray the Spirit of God would have freedom to work in our lives. In Jesus' name we pray. Amen. Well, Jerry, come and
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1: Are you still looking for that perfect church? Well, I'm sorry, ours ain't it. Hi, I'm Brother Tim Davis from Beulah Baptist Church. 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
2: 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Yeah. 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
1: Your weather forecast for tonight is going to be clear with the lows near 67 degrees. For Tuesday, more sunshine with highs near 88. Tuesday night's low about 68 degrees and partly cloudy. More sunshine on Wednesday with a 30% chance of showers, mostly in the afternoon. I'm Steve Covey-Coverson for Praise 88.7 Weather.
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4: It has been said that the value of a nation can be determined by the willingness of its people to stand and protect her. If so, it would stand to reason that how those who answer the call to protect and defend are honored and remembered. This is Lee County Sheriff Jay Jones with a reminder to take pause on Memorial Day to remember the millions of our fellow citizens, past and present, who have worn and wear the uniform of our country and served to protect our great nation. To those men and women, we are eternally grateful.

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2: 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West End Church is located at 3050 Old Dark Road, Alexander City, Alabama. Our phone number is 256-234-2130. You can call the church office for prayer, or you can write us at the same address. We would love to hear from you. All right. Please, for the next few minutes, just sit back and join us as we go into our service at West End Church. Honored you. We've done the best we know how, I put it that way. And again, we hope you have a wonderful day today. I want to continue the honoring of moms with the message the Lord has laid on our hearts to bring to you. And so if you'll bear with me as we go through this, that the Lord will move upon us. And I want to talk to the young married in this house, okay? The young married, okay? You that are without children, okay? I want to prophesy over you, okay? Maybe you have children, but you'd like more. I want to prophesy over you. All right? You learn from the moms that's in your life how to raise your children, how to treat your husband. Amen? And the Bible gives us recordings of how to do this and how to love and what makes the world go round. And so I just want to encourage you to, as you're planning families and planning children, just keep God in the center of it and watch God bless your family, okay? I just speak blessings over your family. 5, 6, 7 children. I just speak. Yeah, praise God. Fill up our church. I told some the other day, I said, God's going to fill it up. He has to get some of y'all pregnant. Oh, begin to rebuke me in the name of Jesus. So anyway, but we want to continue to honor our mothers today. And I want to read some of the same scripture that Donna read, but I'm not going to read all of this. I'm going to read verses 25 through 31. So if you'll stand for the reading of God's word as we read this, and going to give you just a short oversight of this, and then we're going to let you go home. And I know the service has been already been a little long, but that's okay. We honor you mothers. And Ms. April, how is your dad?
3: He's okay. He's got a little pneumonia. Ribs really good.
2: Okay. Is he going? Yeah. Is he going to go home? He's home. Okay. Remember Brother and Sister Williams, if you would, please. He fell and had to be taken to the hospital by ambulance last night. And, of course, Sister Williams fell also. And so remember them in your prayer. Remember Brother Kenny Shera. He had surgery. And somehow or another, as they were removing this benign tumor, they nipped his spinal cord. And he's having some leakage of the spinal fluid, but the doctor said that's okay. It'll heal on its own, but it's going to take some time. But in the meantime, he's having headaches and things like that. So he asked us to pray for him. And I'm going to give you this so that you remind me to we're going to anoint this and pray for him before we leave this house. Uncle Morris, others that are sick, we just want to lift them up in prayer. Okay, but Proverbs chapter 31, beginning with verse 25, reads like this. Strength and honor are her clothing, and she shall rejoice in time to come. She opens her mouth with wisdom, and in her tongue is the law of kindness. She looketh well to the ways of her household and eateth not the bread of idleness. Her children arise and call her blessed, her husband also, and he praiseth her. Many daughters have come virtuously, but thou exceedest them all. Favor is deceitful, and beauty is vain, but a woman that feareth the Lord, she shall be praised. I want to tell some of you guys is looking for a wife. The beauty queens ain't all there is. Y'all hear me? Amen. The beauty queens ain't all there is. That's only skin deep. Somebody said, it's just skin deep. Some of them said they need skinning. But the beauty queens are not all it is to it. It's not what's on the outside, but it's what's on the inside. Can somebody say amen? Yes, sir. Favor is deceitful. Beauty is vain. But a woman that feareth the Lord, she shall be praised. Give her of the fruit of her hands, and let her own works praise him in the gates. Pray with me, please. Father, in the name of Jesus, we thank you and give you praise again for your blessings. Thank you for this day. Lord, for this time that we honor our moms, I pray that you'll bless me now as I preach this simple message, Lord, about mothers. I pray that you'll use me to speak into the hearts of those that are listening, Father. God, you see everyone that was going to be here today. You knew who was going to be here, who wasn't. And God, I pray, Lord, that you've prepared this, Lord, and you've made this, Lord, where it needs to be for those that are here and going to listen, Father. Now, I ask, God, that you'll use me, Father. Anoint me, Lord, with the Holy Spirit from on high. Speak through me the words that would be needful to be spoken, God. I submit unto you. I decrease that you may increase, Lord. And I pray, God, that every mother-to-be in this house, Lord, will leave here encouraged, will leave here with a desire to worship you, serve you, Lord, and be that patriarch in their family. And we love and praise and give you glory, and we thank you again for your blessings. And we ask all this in the mighty name of Jesus. And everybody in the house said, praise the Lord. While you're being seated, look at your neighbor, decree and declare, I come to get something from the Lord today. Come on. Somebody decree and declare that. Tell somebody, come to get it, come to get it. Amen. Look at your other neighbor and say, you're going to get it if that's what you want. If that's what you want, you're going to get it. All right, all right. As it's already been said numerous times, today is Mother's Day. So I want to preach a message that honors moms and mothers, but also encourages, also empowers through the Holy Spirit in our lives. That's my desire in this message today. We have mothers, biological mothers, grandmothers, adoptive mothers. We have mentors, as Donna has already said. Every woman who has poured love or sacrifice into somebody, prayers, strength into another life, then you are considered a mother figure in that person's life. Can we once again give all the moms a hand clap of honor this morning? Come on, somebody. Oh, let's give them a hand clap of honor. I want to go on record and tell you motherhood is not a mere role. It is not just a biological role. It's not a temporary job. Can some mamas say amen? And you that's just become mamas, you've just realized that, haven't you? It's not a temporary job. You thought, Lord, that's going to be easy. That's going to be simple. And you're sitting there when everybody's going to sleep. You're sitting in your chair and you think, my Lord, how in the world am I going to do it tomorrow? Motherhood is not a mere role, and it's not a biological role. There's women can have babies, but it takes a real person, a real mother, a real mom, and a real woman to be a mother. Can somebody say amen? Yeah, there's people that have children and just give them up for adoption, just do away with them. But I'm going to tell you something, a real mama, and I don't know how to say this without being blunt about it, but even dogs care about their little ones. Okay, and I don't understand how women can have children and just give them up for adoption and just do away with them. I don't understand how mamas can have babies and have abortions. Can come on now, I'm preaching better than you shouting. In my eyes, abortion is murder. Okay, murder. There's no mistakes. Come on now. Yeah, a mistake may have caused it, but that baby's no mistake. Somebody help me in this house. It's a purpose that God has brought that child into this world. And if God allowed you to bring that child into this world, it's your responsibility to make sure that child is raised in the nurture and the admonition of the Lord. I didn't come to get on you, but I come to encourage you. I come to tell you it's not going to be easy, but God's grace and strength will help you. As I taught in the Sunday school this morning, God is not going to allow something to come in your life that you cannot handle. God will give you the strength. He knows you can do it. Everything that comes your way comes before Him first, and He knows that you can do it if He allows it to come your way. Motherhood is a ministry. Help me. Motherhood is a ministry. It's a divine assignment, a spiritual partnership with God to shape the next generation. I don't know you whether you've been living under a rock or maybe you've been in a coma for a while, but look around you. People such as myself are getting old, and we're going to be dying away real soon. Do you hear me? Whether the church goes on, whether the message of the gospel goes on, we'll rely on young people like McCain and McKenzie and Gavin and Jax and these other young people, John Wallace and Alden and the children like that, Sailor and Hagen, it's going to rely on them. Hudson, it's going to rely on them. And mamas and daddies, can I include daddies in this? We've got to teach them the ways of the Lord so that when they grow up and get in our position, they can carry on the work of God. Somebody help me in this house. Motherhood is a ministry, and we need to make sure that we are a valuable and we are a current and we are a good steward of that ministry as we raise our children. Somebody give the Lord a hand clap of praise. Come on, come on, come on. I know this is hard to accept, and this is hard preaching, and you don't want to hear this because it takes some doing, but God is with you. God's going to help you. Motherhood is a ministry. It's a divine assignment. It's a partnership with God to shape the next generation. And let me say, you moms, you've got your work cut out for you because you're raising children in a society today that don't believe in God, don't trust God, don't want God, don't even want God around them, and you're having to raise your children in this, but you stay strong, you stay faithful to God, because God will help you, and God will raise those children in the ways of the Lord. The Bible teaches us if we'll raise them in the ways of the Lord, when they grow old, they will not depart from it. I know some of you pulling your hair out. I don't understand. My child has gone crazy. Especially teenage years. Come on, help me. Teenagers, come on, help me. Brother, right now you think you know everything. You think you've got it all figured out. And then reality's fixing to set in on you. Help me, mamas and daddies. But I got news for you. If you'll raise those children, teach those children, live a life in front of those children the way God would have you to live, then they'll see what they need to be doing when they get in your position. Mothers carry the power of shaping generations. You see, behind every king, there was a mother. Before a preacher preaches or a leader leads, there's often a praying mother for that person behind them, lifting them up. Amen. My mom's gone on to be with the Lord, but I knew as long as she was breathing, there was somebody praying for me. Amen? Somebody was praying for me. Patsy prays for me. A lot of times she prays for me to hush. But there's a prayer going up for me anyway from Patsy, okay? But my mama prayed for me. Behind every king, behind every president, behind every leader, there's a mama somewhere praying, lifting up that child and that person. The enemy attacks mothers because he understands the influence God has placed within them. Yeah, he attacks the mothers. He attacks them because God, the devil understands what God has placed within them. I want you to know that mothers, I know that you're not weak. You're not forgotten nor overlooked. You're a chosen vessel of God. And I honor you today. I pray for you. I lift you up in power and in prayer. You stand strong in the grace of God. You stand strong in the power of God. I know it's a chore, but God can help you. God will be with you. God will lead you in the right ways to raise those children. Amen. Yeah. Yes. First point in my message is this: a spirit-filled mother carries strength from God. A spirit-filled mother carries strength from God. Now I know that the Spirit comes in us when we're saved. I know that. But I'm going to tell you something, ladies and gentlemen, in the world we're living in today, we need more of the Spirit of God than we've ever had before. Can somebody say amen? We need more of that because of the world we're living in, the situations in this world, the generations of things that's going on, the society in which we live in has turned their back on God. Can I be truthful in saying that? Nobody wants God no more. Nobody wants the truth. They just want to feel good. But I got news for you, ladies and gentlemen. You need more of the Spirit of God in your life than you've ever had before. You'll need more of that tomorrow than you had today. And you can have that through the power of prayer and seeking God in your life. We got some mamas in here. You love your children. You love God. But we got some mamas, and I just want to encourage you. You need to be seeking God more than you ever sought Him before. You need to be praying more than you ever been praying before. You need to be reading your Bible and studying and feeding yourself out of the Word of God, because your children are going to need feeding the Word of God, and you need to know what to tell them when time comes. Moms, you're a vessel of divine grace. God in His wisdom entrusted you with a sacred calling to nurture, protect, and guide the next generation in His ways. Amen? His ways. God in His wisdom entrusted you. I know your patients get tired, but they're recognized by God. Your patience and gentle spirit is not unseen by Him. He knows and He sees, and He tells you, I'm proud of you by what you're doing for your children. These attributes are a reflection of His own care for us. Don't God care for us? Don't God care for us? Just like we do to God, so does the life of a mom does to her children. God cares for us. Brother, we can come. You can come back to mom. Now, daddies is kind of another subject, okay? We'll talk about daddies later on in the year. But mamas, you can come to mama. And brother, you can kind of reason with mama. Can somebody say amen? Anybody ever had a reason with mama? Okay, come on. You that don't raise your hand on prayer, lying spirit out of you, you've had to reason with mama because you couldn't talk to daddy. And you go to mama and say, mama, I need you to talk to daddy for me. And mama will go there and talk to daddy. Come on now. I'm preaching better than you're shouting, all right? That's the way God is. Amen. See, God represents our dad, and Jesus represents our mom. And I'm not talking about gender, okay? So don't nobody leave here and say, God, pastor's got the gender all mixed up. I know what I am. I'm a man. So I ain't nothing mixed up about me, but I'm talking about in reverence or in recognition. God is our Father and Jesus is our mother. God says you must die for your sins, but Jesus comes to God and says, look, they've accepted my blood. My blood has washed their sin away. They've come to me and asked for forgiveness, and I want you to forgive them. And God said, okay, I forgive them. Amen. So that's what Jesus does for us. The mother's love reflects God's love for us. Amen? Unconditional love. I don't care. If you kill somebody, your mama's still going to love you. Amen? Yeah. Even though, man, I ain't going to say that. But no matter what you do, your mama is going to love you. She ain't going to condone it. She ain't going to compromise, but she's going to love you all the way through it. Can I get an amen? That's what Jesus does for us. It don't matter what we've done, where we've been, how much we've done it. If we come back to Him, He's there with grace and mercy to care for us and forgive us and take us back into His. Amen. So your love and what God has placed in you, mama, reflects what God does for us. Amen. So Satan knows this. And he knows that he tries to defeat moms and he tries to discourage mom. But have more of the Spirit of God. Have more. Look at your neighbor and say, I want more of the Spirit of God. I want to be filled more and more and more so that my life can reflect Jesus. And I can raise my children the way that the Lord would have them to be raised. Come on, help me now, help me now, help me now. Don't you just imagine that if we could, we'd probably get on God's last nerve. Now, I'm not quite that way. I'm a pretty good guy, okay? But I know some folk that if God, if any way possible, they've gotten on God's last nerve, okay? They know exactly the buttons to push, all right? Yes, sir. Just because you're a spirit-filled mom don't mean that you don't get tired physically and emotionally and spiritually. Yet God says in verse 25 of Proverbs 31, strength and honor are your clothing. Amen. You're clothed in that. You don't know how to do nothing but that. It's what the Bible is saying. Know this, when you feel exhausted, the Lord is near you. Brother, when that baby or that child has fever and you've sat there all night with that baby and Ms. April, it reverses on us. Amen. We have to do this sometime with our parents. I totally understand that. But when that baby has a fever all night long and sick and you sit there and sit there and sit there and pray and pray and pray, Lord, touch that baby. Touch him. Touch him. God hears that and he sees your exhaustion, but he'll give you strength. To go on. Can somebody say amen? Anybody ever set up with a child and have to work all day the next day? Come on, let me see your hands. It was God that done that for you. Amen? So God cares for you. He sees your exhaustion. He sees what you're going through. He sees your care that you're giving emotionally and physically. Yet God said, I've clothed you in strength. Well, I tell you what's the truth. I see a lot of things on Facebook talking about women, and I know that we'll differ on doctrine. And I ain't trying to preach doctrine, but I'm just giving an example. There are people that say I don't believe in preachers, women preachers, and things like that. I got news for you. I wish I had a hundred church members like some of you ladies are, because you ladies are faithful. Look around. How many ladies do we have compared to the men folk? You ladies are very, very important to our church. Mamas, you're important to our society. You're important to the next generation. Can somebody say amen? Mama, I'm trying to brag on you now, and we need that. And I wish I had 100 women that would stand like you stand before God and say, I'm going to be faithful to God. I don't have to look and see. They're going to be there. But some of these sorry men, I don't know where they're at. Half the time. Amen. But these women stand for God. I appreciate you. I honor you. And I lift you up in prayer in Jesus' name. And I'm going to tell you something. Miss Patsy's done some awesome preaching. Of course, some of it wouldn't do to get in the pulpit. That's some of that preaching she does at home. But I'm not saying that to change your doctrine about women. But I am saying you need to view them in another eye. They're not a weaker vessel. Yeah, they're a weaker sex because God made them that way. But they're not weak in that state. They're very strong and mighty. Amen. Somebody says they wish men folk would know how it was to give birth to a child. This one woman told her husband, says, I know how you can tell. And she said, okay, tell me. She said, grab your bottom lip. He grabbed it. He said, now stretch it up over your head. And you'll feel some of the pain that we felt giving birth. Come on, mamas, can you say amen? Lord have mercy. Yes, sir. Let me go on. Spirit-filled women, spirit-filled mothers make a difference. They carry the strength of God. Can you say amen? Mamas, you're clothed with strength and power that comes from the Lord. So when you feel weak, know this, that God is your strength. When you think you can't make it no more, can't make another step, God is your strength. You're clothed with strength and power. You can face the future with confidence because God is with you and in you, and you will not fail. I speak that over some women in this house today. You've been put in awkward positions with your families. You've been put in awkward positions with your spouse and things of this nature. But I got news for you. You will not fail. You will not fail. I don't care what the devil does to you. You will not fail because God is for you. And if God be for you, who can be against you? When nobody sees your tears, when the bills are due, when your family is struggling, when you feel unappreciated, the Holy Spirit will give you that supernatural endurance to go on. Second point in my message, a praying mother changes generations. A praying mother changes generations. We must never underestimate the power of prayer. Y'all hear me? Amen. I know you talk till you turn blue in the face to your children. Come on now. You talk and talk, and it seems like they don't listen. That's when you want to grab them by the neck. Amen. And put some works for that prayer. Amen. But sometimes you can't do that. But I'm going to tell you, you can lift them up in prayer. Anybody know that God has protected your children because of your prayers? I wish I had somebody that would just give God some praise in the house, because God has protected your children because of your prayer. The prayer that you whispered over your children when they first got on the school bus. Come on, mamas. Y'all know that day, don't you remember that day? When they barely could walk and barely could climb up the steps on the school bus, but they were getting on the school bus, and under your breath, you said, God, take care of my little girl. God, take care of my little boy. Or that time when they get their driver's license and they crawl in an automobile and take their first solo drive, and you see the taillights going out of sight. You say, oh, God. It goes from whispering to screaming, oh God, please, please protect them and take care of them. Or maybe going to the prom or going out of town for college and things like that. The prayers you prayed for them, and God's brought them back to you. God answered those prayers. Somebody, the same prayer you prayed over them when they were in your belly, before they weren't even born, but now they're grown, that same prayer will still work for them. Yeah. Yeah. Hallelujah. Glory to God. That same prayer will work for them. Yeah. If you'll pray it. Prayer is like a covering, a blanket, or a shield. And you can tell them that prayer has protected you and brought you to where you are today. Donna's got her boys with her and her daughter. Donna can tell them God has brought you to where you're at. Come on now. Come on, Whitehead kids. God has brought you to where you're at now. Amen. God has done this for you through a prayer and mother. Huh? God has done this for you. Some of you can say, God has brought me. I've been in places where I should have died. I should have got killed, but I know it was a prayer of my mama. Praying, God, take care of my child. Lord of mercy. The prayer of a mama changes generations. Some of you here right now, because mama or grandma or aunt prayed over you and for you. I thank God for praying grandparents. Come on, grandparents. I thank God for praying grandparents. Amen. Yeah, yeah. It's been so long since Russell was a little boy, I don't remember a whole bunch. I tried to block all that out. I do know, remember when he first was born. I thought, that's the ugliest thing I've seen in my life. Put him back in, God. He ain't done yet. I'm not even looking at you. I'm preaching this. I was even going to go to the phone book and hunt up rent a child so that when we go somewhere, I'd rent another child to take with us. But he finally outgrew that, okay? Old head was flat and all this kind of stuff, you know. He finally outgrew that, okay? But there's a lot of those things I don't remember. But now my grandboys, now I remember them, okay? I remember those. Having to pray for them, all right? Having to pray for them. Brody, he's driving now, and I have to pray for him. Every time he leaves, I said, God, take care of him. And then when Brendan's riding with him, I said, God, take care of Brendan, because Brendan's going to kill him. And Brendan sits over here and grabs hold to that handle right there. That old no handle. Grabs onto it and he said, Brody, you're going to kill us. He takes that after Patsy. Because Patsy's bad about grabbing that handle and says, oh, God, we're fixing to die. We're fixing to die. But the prayers that we pray over our children has brought them back to us. Can somebody say amen? And can some of you children say, thank God for the prayers my mama prayed over me? Can we just give God some praise for the prayer? There's a story told of this army platoon was out fighting in Korea or somewhere, and there was this mission that had to be done. There was this machine gun nest was over there, was taking out all the people, the soldiers, as they would try to move forward. And they needed somebody. The sergeant said, I need somebody that would volunteer to slip around and go over there and take out that machine gun nest so we can proceed on. Nobody volunteered, but this one boy from Tennessee, old tall, lanky Tennessean, he said, Sergeant, I'll go. But he said, I got to wait till 4:00. And the sergeant said, that's an odd reason, but okay. So 4:00 rolled around, Brother Robert. This old tall lake in Tennessee and just strolled out across there. Dropped a hand grenade over in that nest and walked right back. And they was cheering him and, ha, good job. And the sergeant said, I got one question. Why did you have to wait till 4:00? He said, when I left, my mama told me every day at 4:00 she'd be praying for me. Every day. And I had to wait till 4:00. Because I know mama would be saying a prayer for me. Somebody say, praise the Lord. Huh? This is an actual testimony. There was this soldier in Afghanistan when Desert Storm was going on. And he was deployed over there. And his mama told him, said, son, I'm going to pray for you. And they were there. And the enemy was surprising them, was going to perform a surprise attack on them. And they almost got to him, Brother Charlie. And the Lord put something in this mother's heart to really pray for her son at that time. You know how that is. You've told me. God's put you on my heart, and I prayed for you. And God put this in her heart to pray for her son. A few days later, come to find out, right before they attacked these soldiers, a dust storm started. And it covered them so the enemy couldn't see where they were at. That's the prayer of a mama. Can somebody praise the Lord for mamas that will pray for their children? There's power. Your prayer, mama, changes generations. I got to go on and get through with this. Got to go and get through this, okay? All right. I got to get to my last point. The last point is this. We need godly mothers. We need godly mothers, okay? Not just mothers that say they're Christians, not just mothers that live like they want to and come to church every once in a while, but we need godly mothers that knows what it is to get on their knees and pray and get a hold to the horns of the altar and ring the prayer bells in heaven. We need godly mothers. Again, a godly mother is not merely a title given to a woman who has children. It's a high calling. It's a spiritual office. It's a foundation for the next generation to build upon. That's what a godly mother is. A godly mom just don't nurture the physical body of their children, but through prayer of the Holy Spirit, they feed their souls with the living Word of God so they can feed their children. How can you tell your children what God's Word said if you don't know what God's Word said? How can you pray for your children when you don't even pray for yourself? We need some godly mothers that will make a decision. I'm going to serve God. I don't care what my family says. I don't care what my spouse says. I don't

is made perfect. I'm glad of that, aren't you? Amen. In your weakness, that's when you're strong. Amen. Paul spoke to Timothy in 2 Timothy chapter 1, verse 5, concerning Timothy's mother and grandmother. Paul said, I see that your mother Eunice and your grandmother Lois has taught you the scriptures in your childhood. How we need to teach our children while they're sitting on our knees. Listen to me, mamas. While they're sitting on our knees, we need to teach them the word of God. Amen? Amen? When they get teenagers, it's harder to develop them into what they ought to be than it is when they're small. You can take a little sapling while it's small and you can bend it and make it grow any way you want to, but let that thing get on up there. It's a task to do that. And while they're on your knees and on your lap, you need to pray for them. Teach them God's word. Tell them that God loves them. Sing to them. Witness to them. Praise God with them. And let them know that I'm a God. Your mama is a godly woman and she stands for God and she loves you and she's praying for you. Paul said, I see that in you. Can I tell you something? People are going to see what your children are taught. Because they're going to tell it. They're going to tell it. Me and Dad went to visit one time. These family had come to our church. And they asked Dad, said, would you come visit with us? So my dad wasn't one that would call. He would just drop in. I don't do that. Because you can get embarrassed. You can get embarrassed, and I can get embarrassed. But we dropped in on this family, and we knocked on the door. And they opened the door by that far, and they slammed it. I heard somebody say, oh, my God, it's a preacher. You've never heard the scrambling going on in that house. About 2 or 3 minutes later, seemed like an hour, they opened the door back up. Come on in, preacher. Good to see you. So glad you come to visit with us. This man was right back in his recliner, calling. And he said, well, preacher, I got news for you. I ain't got nothing to hide. His little boy said, well, Daddy, why don't you get that beer out behind that chair? It'll come out on you. Amen. The greatest gift a child can have is not material wealth. Okay? It's not athletic or intelligent ability. It's a spiritual legacy. I don't care if your child can't throw a curveball. I don't care if your child can't hit a golf ball 300 yards. It doesn't matter about that. What matters, does he know that Jesus Christ can save his soul and will save him if he'll call on him and take him to heaven? Does your child know that Jesus Christ answers prayer? Does your child know that in trouble he can call on Jesus and Jesus will come to his rescue? A godly mother teaches their children contagious faith by living her faith in real and genuine ways at home in front of her children. Children are watching and they see your behavior. They see your commitment to God and the way you treat others. You know what children can do? They can smell hypocrisy. You can fool a lot of people. You can't fool children. They know a hypocrite. Amen. So, mamas, we need some godly women. Dad, I'm going to get to y'all sometime this year, so hang tight, okay? But we need some godly women. Proverbs, again, verse 31:26 says, a godly woman speaks with wisdom, and faithful instructions is on her tongue. Yeah. Yeah, a godly woman speaks with wisdom. Not of her wisdom, but with God's wisdom. Amen? With God's mind. With the heart of God and the mind of Christ and instructions on her tongue. A godly woman is a warrior. The devil had rather wake up 12 armies than a praying woman.

0: You hear me? The devil had rather wake up demons in hell than to wake up a godly woman and get her on her knees praying. A godly woman is a warrior. She understands that she cannot fight for her children's future alone. This is the reason she takes her worries to God in prayer. And spends timeless minutes and hours on prayer for her children. A godly woman don't just tell you how to do and how to live. She shows you by her own life and how she lives her life for Christ. She cultivates God's word for her own soul. She nurtures her own soul with scriptures first, and then she feeds her family with the wisdom. She teaches. She takes scriptures and imparts them to her children at young ages. There's some children know more about God's word than some adults do. A godly woman leaves a godly legacy. Proverbs 31 verse 28 says, her children arise and call her blessed. The greatest compliment your child could ever say about you is, my mama loves Jesus. Amen. My mama loved Jesus. My mama was a praying woman. That's the greatest thing that they can say about you. This is the results of her faithfulness to God. Her life is blessed, and that blessing will echo through generations to come. Thank God for godly mothers. Thank God for praying mothers. Thank God for spirit-filled mothers. Amen? Thank God that God has called you to this assignment and this spiritual job that He's placed with you. Stand, everybody, please. David, play me altar music, please. I came to encourage moms. I come to lift up moms today because I love you, mamas. Because mamas, you're on the front lines of the family. You're the ones, or one of the first who receive the attack of the family. When the attack comes, mama, you're the first one that's standing there. And moms, if you're not careful, fear and anxiety will slip in and it'll bring depression and exhaustion to you. I come to try to encourage you and lift you up and tell you that I'm praying for you. And whatever you do, don't ever get exhausted. Don't ever get to the point I'm going to quit. Keep pressing on, because God has called you into what you're doing. God has placed this as a ministry on your life. It comes from a confused culture. Sometimes it comes from financial pressure. Sometimes it comes from a broken home. But whatever the case is, don't give up. Keep going, because God has called you into this. But I come by to tell you, moms, the assignment on your life is greater than the attack against your family. That assignment that God has placed in you is greater than any attack Satan could bring. Always be a praying mom. Always stay full of the Spirit of God, and don't never be ashamed of God in your life before your children. To every mother, listen to me today, and I'm closing. God has not forgotten you. You are anointed for this season in your life. Your prayers carry power. Your home can be revived because your life through Jesus carries life to your children. Amen. Amen. If you're holding that child, standing by that child, if that child's in this building, you need to pray over that child, speak over that child, that God would use that child in a great and mighty way, and do it in the name of Jesus. Father, we praise and thank you, God, for your blessings. Now, Lord, as we come to this time of altar service, Father, I pray that you'll speak into the hearts of the moms that's in this place. God, that they will understand, Lord, that what you've given them, what you've allowed them to do and become, Lord, is such an honor. Such a blessing. But God, it can also be so taxing and so tiring. And I pray, God, that you'll give them the strength they need. Give them the power they need, Lord. Anoint them with the Holy Ghost. Fill them with the Holy Ghost in the name of Jesus. And God, bless those children that they will follow after their mother, that they can arise and call her blessed. And they can say, my mama's clothed with honor and strength. Favor is deceitful, beauty is vain, but my mama fears the Lord, and she should be praised. Do it right now in this service, God, and we'll thank you, give you glory for all you do, and we ask it in Jesus' name. Amen. While the music is playing, if you're here today and you need to come, I want you to come, mamas, if you want to come.
1: 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Please tell somebody about this program. If you do not have a church home, we invite you to come and visit us at our church, which is located at 3050 Old Dark Road, Alexander City, Alabama. 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
2: 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And we'd love to invite those of you that don't know about us, and we realize that's a lot because this community is growing. Come out and visit us at His Place, 1524 County Road 14 in Lafayette, or Hosanna Home, 18047 Highway 431 North in Lafayette. It's weird. We've got our offices right here in the back of Harvest Thrift Store. You can come out and visit there. But our men's and women's home are both in the Lafayette area. But that's not a far drive, and it's a pretty drive. But we're the only program that I know of in this area that doesn't charge for their services. We've never charged. A pastor asked me just recently, how much does it cost if I want to send one of my members here? And I said, I'll charge you the same thing Jesus charged me, nothing. And we can do that because men and women, students like you, support us through your donations, through your time, through shopping at Harvest Thrift Store. So thank you for letting us share the love of God and the light of God in some of the darkest places, the broken hearts of men and women.

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0: Well, I was filled with, I'm homesick for heaven. Glory be to God and the Lamb forever. Well, it's Tuesday morning, and this is Joe from the Midday Show filling in for Rhino this morning. Well, we got some great music coming up. Excited about the day, what God is doing. Coming up, we got Bon Ray, Turn My Eyes, right here on Praise.
1: Every day I wake up and I meet the same old fight, between a world of chaos and that quiet voice inside. And my phone keeps telling me there's a million ways to find where my hope is.

Well, that was Stephanie Viale here on Praise 88.7 All My Days. Praise be to God. Well, how are you this morning? I hope all is well, and some are already off, headed to work. Going to have a great day, I'm believing God for. What better way to start a day than to just sing along and praise and worship God, remembering who he is and what he has done for us, how great he is. What I can't think of a better way. And maybe you work third shift. Maybe you're headed home. What a great way to end the day, worshiping the Lord, thinking about the things of God. Hallelujah. Chris August coming up next. Nothing is beyond broken.

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That's Life Church Worship. 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So good. I tell you, God is good all the time. Chandler Moore is coming up next. Lead me on. 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

Big Daddy Weave, praise be to God. Heaven changes everything. You know, that is just so true. When we accept the Lord Jesus Christ into our lives, it is going to change us. You know, Jesus told Nicodemus, you must be born again. This is a whole new start. The way we think, the way we talk, the way we, everything we do is really changed when we meet the Lord, our Savior. Ask Him in. Ask Him to come in and take over. This is the Sidewalk Prophets coming up next. Save my life.

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Sons of Sunday right here on Praise God Did. He's the one that does these things. He gives us every good gift comes from above. Well, let's see here. It is time for our proverb of the day. Praise God. And, you know, I've been reading a proverb per day for a long time myself. And there's so much wisdom in it. Today's proverb, of course, Proverb 19. Today is the 19th. And so it says, better is the poor who walks in his integrity than one who is perverse in his lips and is a fool. Also, it is not good for a soul to be without knowledge, and he sins who hastens with his feet. The foolishness of man twists his way, and his heart frets against the Lord. Wealth makes many friends, but the poor is separated from his friends. A false witness will not go unpunished, and he who speaks lies will not escape. Many entreat the favor of the nobility, and every man is a friend to one who gives gifts. All the brothers of the poor hate him. How much more do his friends go far from him? He may pursue them with words, yet they abandon him. He who gets wisdom loves his own soul. He who keeps understanding will find good. A false witness will not go unpunished, and he who speaks lies shall perish. Luxury is not fitting for a fool, much less for a servant to rule over princesses. That's 1 through 10 there, and that's a good place to stop there. I encourage you to go ahead and go into Proverbs, read all of that, and begin to read a proverb a day. It'll really strengthen your soul on making decisions. We are going to get back to some great music now. Jordan Felice is coming up. Glorify.

as lost and found. Look at what God has done. Wow. God has done so many great things. He's good all the time. Well, time to take a quick look-see at the today is across the nation. Today's the 19th, accounting day. Well, you'd have thought they would have had that before tax season, but they're saying accounting day. Maybe it's a day to thank your accountants that help you with your everyday keeping up on your businesses. A dinosaur day. That'd be an old day, wouldn't it? You know, dinosaurs were here. They're spoke of in God's word. National Devil's Food Cake Day. Well, I'm going to call it Angel Food Cake. It's that soft stuff. And I don't know. You may like it. It's kind of spongy for me. World Family Doctor Day. Today's a day to be a blessing to your doctor. If you're going to the doctor today, you can give him a special thank you. That's going to do it for our thanks for today. Coming up, we got Need to Breathe with Multiplied.

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I love doing the daily question every time my grandmother picks me up from Trinity Christian.

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3: It has been said that the value of a nation can be determined by the willingness of its people to stand and protect her. If so, it would stand to reason that how those who answer the call to protect and defend are honored and remembered. This is Lee County Sheriff Jay Jones with a reminder to take pause on Memorial Day to remember the millions of our fellow citizens, past and present, who have worn and wear the uniform of our country and served to protect our great nation. To those men and women, we are eternally grateful.

Jamie McDonald ain't no way he's going to fail me now. Praise God. Yes, he's been faithful all along. Coming up, we got Chris Tomlin with Good, Good Father here on Praise 88.7.

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1: It's okay to not be okay. I'm beautifully broken. These are some platitudes circling around social media these days, giving the impression we should accept, even celebrate, being eternally stuck in the fight or flight mode. The Bible instructs us to think on things that are true, noble, right, pure, lovely, admirable, excellent, and praiseworthy. Hello, I'm Cherie Hall of C.S. Hall Counseling, a happy supporter of The Well 88.7. I've recently added a remarkable tool to my counseling practice. IASIS Microcurrent Neurofeedback is a long name for a 15-minute treatment designed to aid in achieving balance and relaxation within the nervous system. It improves communication in the brain, heart, and gut, leading to overall well-being and positive thoughts. Healing the environment in the brain, reducing the fight or flight mode, can allow you to be okay with being okay and being beautifully whole and healed. 334-444-6140 for more information.
2: 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It's how I learned scripture and was the foundation for my faith. 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

That's Francesca Battistelli. 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

decide who's going to lead us by voting. So I encourage you, use that right and go out and vote today. This is Katie Nicole, When I Fall.

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Camp, same power. That's the same power that raised Jesus from the dead after being in the tomb 3 days, 3 nights. The power of God raised Jesus up. It's that same power in us, living in us. Praise God. Ooh, hallelujah. Well, let's see here. Want to remind everybody, if you know anybody with a birthday for this week, we're doing the birthday contest. Get an opportunity to win some GG cupcakes. They sponsor that time. You can give us a call and tell us about them. It can be a friend, pastor, anybody whose birthday's this week. Or you could give us a birthday for next week, and we'll write it on next week's list. But we will announce it for you, celebrate with you, and get that name in the drawing. Birthday contest. Our number, 334-705-8004. 334-705-8004. You can also go online at praise887.com. 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So if you know anybody with a birthday, you're welcome to give us a call. Coming up, we got Phil Wickham with What an Awesome God.

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2: This is Dan Lane, the pastor of Fountain Gate Church of Auburn, with a word for today. Question, how are you doing financially? You have a pattern where monthly you don't have enough money at the end of the month to meet the bills and obligations that you have. Do you spend more than you take in on a regular basis where you have to go into credit to make your ends meet? Well, there's a lot said about finances and prosperity in God's word, and primarily it's going to be dealing with a heart issue. See, money is extremely spiritual, and it's a reflection on what's in the heart of men. Verse 21 of chapter 6 of Matthew, for where your treasure is, there will your heart be also. It goes further in verse 24. No man can serve two masters. They either will hate one, love the other. He will hold to one and despise the other. You cannot serve God and mammon. Mammon is the god of riches, of pursuing the things that the world would call wealth and prosperity, the big houses, the cars, more than enough to just meet every need of the lust of the flesh. Well, there's a lot of fear that is connected directly to that and really drives that particular spirit. And if I made my life right with God, I'm not going to be walking the same way as the people in the world do, because they demand and crave these things. There is an answer here in verse 33 in Matthew 6. Seek you first the kingdom of God and his righteousness. All these things shall be added to you. And I can speak from experience and my testimony. God has provided for my needs my entire adult life. It's the period of time that I have lived for him. Now, I want to encourage you today, make Jesus Christ the Lord and Savior of your life. Get under a good mentor who can teach you the financial principles of the kingdom, and you will be prosperous.
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5: Your Tuesday morning weather forecast, it'll be sunny and nice today with highs near 88 degrees. Then tonight, partly cloudy. The lows near 68. For Wednesday, mostly sunny through the morning. A 30% chance of showers and thunderstorms by the afternoon with highs at 88 degrees. Wednesday night's low near 67. Again, a 30% chance of showers and partly cloudy skies. I'm Steve Covey Coverson for Praise 88.7 Weather.
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saw creatures wonder working. God is working a wonder in me and you. Praise God forever. Well, let's see. Let's take a break here and talk about a fact of the day. Now, these facts are kind of based on science, and so I don't know how factual they really are. I wouldn't know how to measure it. But here's the fact for today. Earth's rotation is slowing down. That's right. Earth's rotation is slowing down. It used to spin a little faster. But only by about 1.7 milliseconds per century. That would be hard to track right there. And so, there's your fact for today. If you know a way to measure that, you can check that out. Zach Williams coming up next with Heaven Help Me. You're listening to Joe on the Morning Drive. We got Rhino that's out, but he will be back, Lord willing.

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Praise God. 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
3: 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Christ Methodist Church of Auburn is hosting Lee Greenwood to celebrate America's 250th birthday. The event will take place on Sunday, June 28th at 6 p.m. at the Bill and Carol Hamm Amphitheater at the Gouge Performing Arts Center. Greenwood will be joined by the Christ Methodist Community Choir in full orchestra. The program will include a salute to our armed forces and many patriotic favorites.
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5: And this is the story behind our song, Stepping Stones. This song came from one of the hardest seasons of our lives. About a year before writing the song, I was diagnosed with a chronic illness and everything slowed down in a way we couldn't control. I didn't understand why it was happening and I wrestled with God a lot during that time. But in the middle of that, I felt God pull closer to me than ever before. One morning on my drive to the studio, I was thinking about all the ways God has shown up in our lives, how he's walked us through so many life changes step by step. At that moment, I knew what I wanted to write about.
6: We hope this song is a reminder that growth doesn't always look like a straight line. It's uneven, uncomfortable, and often disguised as failure. In those moments, we hope this song meets you exactly where you're at to remind you that what the enemy meant for evil, God will turn around for your good. No matter how many rocks life tries to throw at you, God is turning them into stepping stones.

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1: That is Leanna Crawford here on Praise 88.7. Honest. Wow. Just to be honest. Well, I wanted to read a quote to you that just, I just like it. You ever just heard something that it really, you know, you liked, it resonated with you? I wanted to read that for you this morning. This is done by Kingsley Inyan Zion. And it says, having Jesus in your boat doesn't mean you won't face storms, but no storm can sink your boat. Yep, Jesus said, let's go the other side. Got in the boat with his disciples. A big storm came. Jesus was asleep in the boat. Let me read it one more time. Having Jesus in your boat doesn't mean you won't face storms, but no storm can sink your boat. Wow, that is good, Zion. I like it. All right, seventh time down's coming up. God is on the move.

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1: Hey guys, this is Jeremy with Band Reeves, and this is the story behind our song, If I Didn't Have You. One day, Cody and I were having a conversation about, man, how different would our lives look if it were not for Jesus stepping in and changing everything. And you know, it reminded us of Matthew chapter 7, where there's two houses that were built. One was on the sand and one was on the rock. And this storm blows in and hits both houses, but the one that was on the sand collapsed. And there was a point in my life where I was building mine on the sand, and it didn't take very long for me to figure out that things were going to quickly fall apart. But it makes me so thankful that Jesus was willing to step into any mess, into any storm, and give us a firm foundation that we can build our lives on. So we just wanted to write a song just thanking the Lord that He loved us enough to step in and be the change that we needed. Thanks for listening.

That's Ben Reeves here on Praise 88.7. This is Joe kind of filling in for Rhino, taking a day off. And that was the story behind that song, If I Didn't Have You. Well, more great music coming your way. Need to Breathe with Brother.

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0: sets for King and Country, World on Fire. Yes, that's what King and Country is doing. They're spreading the gospel of Jesus Christ all around the world. Well, I see that Kristen has come in.
1: Yeah, good morning.
0: And I invited her to hop in here with me where we can do this together here. Rhino is out today, and so hopefully he'll be back tomorrow. But she's going to hop in here, and we're going to continue on. We're kind of going by the formula that Rhino has given us that he usually goes by every morning. So one of the things he does that people really enjoy is Today in History. And we get calls about that. People really enjoy it. So I'm going to ask Kristen if she will read our Today in History for today.
1: Of course. All right, first up, in 1535, French explorer Jacques Cartier set sail for North America. In 1588, the 130-ship-strong Spanish Armada set sail for England. It was defeated in August. That's a lot of boats.
0: It is a lot of boats. And back then, they didn't have all the equipment. We got to build them.
1: That's right. All right, up next, 1643, the colonies of Massachusetts Bay, Plymouth, Connecticut, and New Harbor met to form the New England Confederation. In 1864, the Union and Confederate armies launched their last attacks against each other at Spotsylvania, Virginia. In 1935, the National Football League adopts an annual college draft to begin in 1936. In 1964, U.S. diplomats find at least 40 microphones planted in the American embassy in Moscow.
0: Wow. 40 microphones.
1: That's a lot.
0: And that was way back then.
1: Mm-hmm.
0: And the National Football League adopted an annual college draft. And I know today that's a big thing. When the college draft comes out, that's a real big thing, you know. And that is set up to try to bring some equal opportunity to some of the smaller schools. So.
1: Right.
0: So, praise God. That was your Today in History. We're going to get back to some great music. Got Matt Maher coming up. What a friend we have in Jesus.

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1: Are you still looking for that perfect church? Well, I'm sorry, ours ain't it. Hi, I'm Brother Tim Davis from Beulah Baptist Church. Reason our church is not perfect is we're full of people that's not perfect. People with problems, hurtings, troubles, probably a lot like yours. But we believe that Jesus said, "Come to me, all you who are heavy laden, and I'll give you rest." Don't you want that rest? Jesus also taught us that church should be a hospital for the broken and not a country club for the righteous. Come get some healing. Sundays at 9 and 11 a.m. 256-825-6515.
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0: Well, that is Stephen Stanley here on Praise No Hopeless Soul. Nobody is hopeless. If there is air in your lungs, you can cry out to God. You can ask Him to come in and do a holy work in your life. No hopeless soul. Praise God.
1: Amen. The word says, draw near to Him and He will draw near to you. So coming up, we've got Switchfoot, You Found Me.
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1: Good job, Joe.
0: Thank you. Thank you very much. Well, praise God, it is time for us to have our little devotion. I'm going to ask Kristen if she'll lead us in that little devotion. What you got?
1: All right. The Bible says the conscience is a basic building block of our humanity. The law of God is written into the human heart, whether we have heard his commandments or not. That comes out of Romans chapter 2, verse 14 and 15. When we ignore God's law to follow our own way, we experience guilt and shame. In that moment, we are faced with a choice. Will we seek forgiveness and reconciliation, or will we allow our conscience to be further hardened by pursuing our selfish desires? Turn to God in repentance, turning from your wicked ways. Now, let's see. Those verses say, Romans 2, 14 through 15, 14, indeed, when Gentiles who do not have the law do by nature the things required by the law, they are a law for themselves, even though they do not have the law. They show that the requirements of the law are written on their hearts, their consciences also bearing witness, and their thoughts sometimes accusing them, and at other times even defending them. Yep, we need to turn from our sin and allow the strength of the Lord to resolve change in our lives. This is the way to be forgiven.
0: Wow. You know, that is so true. First of all, God, he gives us a way of escape.
1: He does.
0: He gives in our heart. He is built into us. The Bible says the very creation points to God. That it is built into us what is right. And people in their heart know when they're doing certain things, this ain't right. This is wrong.
1: And praise God for that, that conscience that can be guilty. You know, the Lord, he knows our hearts better than we do.
0: That's right. And so praise God. Wonderful, wonderful scripture, wonderful study. So there you have it. Will we seek forgiveness and reconciliation, or we allow our conscience to be further hardened by pursuing our selfish desires? Ooh, that's the question for today in that lesson. Coming up, Josh Wilson, Pushing Back the Dark.

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1: Your Tuesday morning weather forecast. It'll be sunny and nice today with highs near 88 degrees. Then tonight, partly cloudy. The lows near 68. For Wednesday, mostly sunny through the morning. A 30% chance of showers and thunderstorms by the afternoon with highs at 88 degrees. Wednesday night's low near 67. Again, a 30% chance of showers and partly cloudy skies. I'm Steve Covey Coverson for Praise 88.7 Weather.
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0: It's Ryan Stevenson here on Praise with Lifted Hands. Amen, amen. I tell you what, it's interesting. I went to see the children from Kenya in concert Saturday. There's no shame in them lifting their hands.
1: No, there's
0: and
1: not.
0: And worshiping God openly. And I'm telling you, it was such a blessing with lifted hands. And they were encouraging folks, just, you know, raise your hands. Just show God you love him. I'm telling you, it was great. Well, praise God. We got more music coming up.
1: All right. We got the band Jaron. This is a great little band here. Stand strong.
0: Amen. Amen. You're listening to Joe and Kristen filling in for Rhino.

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0: guys, can Nicole have your way in me? That takes a yielding, allowing God to do what he wants to do. Well, let's see. It is time for our daily verse for the day. What we got today, Kristen?
1: All right. We got James chapter 3, verse 17 and 18. But the wisdom that comes from heaven is first of all pure, then peace-loving, considerate, submissive, full of mercy and good fruit, impartial and sincere. Peacemakers who sow in peace reap a harvest of righteousness.
0: Amen. And that is confirmed even in Proverbs, where God's word ties all together all through it. So that's right. Basically, what we sow, we're going to reap. Amen?
1: Amen.
0: That's just the truth of it. All right, coming up, the afters with battles. Done any battling lately? I know we have.

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This is Max Lucado. Do you prepare for church worship? We're sadly casual when it comes to meeting God. Suppose you were invited to a Sunday morning breakfast at the White House. How would you spend Saturday night? Would you think about your questions and requests? Should we prepare any less for an encounter with the Holy God? Come to worship, prepared to worship. Pray and read the Word of God before you come, and come expecting God to speak. Then you'll discover the purpose of worship, to change the face of the worshiper. Paul writes in 2 Corinthians 3:18, "Our faces then are not covered. We all show the Lord's glory, and we are being changed to be like Him. God wipes away our tears, softens our furrowed brows, and touches our cheeks. He changes our faces as we worship."

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3: 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From God, I Need Some Answers, here's David to introduce his message, How Can I Be Truly Forgiven?
4: Well, from Psalm 32 and Psalm 51, we enter into the episode of David and his sin and how he sought forgiveness and what happened before and after that took place. During these days, we've been focusing on the Psalms, and we have taught many of them during these past days here on the radio. But I'd like to suggest to you that in a world that can often feel barren and uncertain and lonely, you need to go back to the Psalms and find the roadmap to step into biblical and true flourishing. So we've written this book called Five Psalms for a Flourishing Life, and it features Psalm 1, Psalm 23, Psalm 46, Psalm 91, and Psalm 103. And it is timeless truth found within these Psalms that can lead you into a life that is connected to God, the one who can transform your wilderness experience and give you peace. I'd love to give you this 236-page hardback book. I'll send it to you when you reciprocate and help us with the cost of Turning Point. Here's how this works. During the month, we select a very special resource, and when you send a gift of any size and ask for it, we send this resource to you to encourage you to say thank you in a tangible way and to add value to your Christian experience. This is one of the coolest things we've ever done. This beautiful book is full of truth and help, and it's beautifully designed. You will love having this book in your home, on your coffee table, where others can see it, and it will cause many questions and open up many discussions. I hope you'll give us the chance of sending you this book when you send your gift today. Well, here's part one of How Can I Be Truly Forgiven?
5: Her name was Catherine Ann Powers, a 1960s student who was described as armed and very dangerous. Catherine had driven the car in a deadly 1970 bank robbery in Boston, and one of her accomplices had killed a policeman, a hero cop, the father of nine children. And for 23 years, Catherine Powers hid her past, changing her name, changing cities whenever she felt threatened, deliberately never driving faster than the speed limit, losing contact with her parents and six brothers and sisters. And at 44, after 23 years of running, she was consumed by guilt and desperately tired. And after months of therapy, she had come to understand that she suffered from chronic depression. In a prepared statement, she explained that she was ready to face whatever consequences the legal system would impose on her. She took her first steps toward reconciling her past and her present when she met therapist Linda Carroll in May of 1992. She wept at a class that Carroll gave on depression at a local hospital. In subsequent private sessions, Power described her symptoms, listen carefully, waves and waves of almost unbearable sadness, each one stronger than the one before. Carroll, who spoke to the Corvallis Gazette Times as Powers would try to fight back with intense work and exercise and even prayer. But nothing seemed to help. And after many sessions, Carroll says Power realized that her emotional difficulties would never end until she came clean and gave herself up as a fugitive. For 23 years, she fooled the FBI and every law officer in America. She moved from place to place and never got caught. But she couldn't escape the sense of guilt and shame that filled her own heart. And so one day, knowing she would have to spend the next 10 years in prison, she came forward and said, "I did it. I'm the one." And now she confesses to the fact that she is learning to live with openness and truth, and no longer experiencing life with a distorted lens. She agrees that even prison is better than the prison she's been living in. We don't know very much about it, and we don't talk about it nearly as much as we should, but guilt is a pretty powerful force. And today I want to tell you about a man who lived in the Old Testament times, who experienced a very similar situation. It didn't take him 23 years to come clean, but for one long year he tried to cover up what he had done, and it ate his lunch. In fact, in the scripture there are two passages that tell the story of David, Psalm 32 and Psalm 51. David was very much like Power in this regard. He had a much different life before the crisis which plunged him into difficulty. In fact, as you know, David had walked with God for many years. It was widely known that he was the sweet singer of Israel. He had gained a reputation as an incredible prophet, a man who understood the deep things of God. He had been the longtime spiritual leader of his people. And then suddenly, in his midlife, he was plunged into a terrible double sin that almost rendered him useless to himself and to God. You remember the account. He was on his palace roof one day when he should have been off to war with his troops. And as he was walking on the palace roof, he looked out into the courtyard next to him and he saw a beautiful woman bathing herself. His passion was aroused and he sent over messengers and ordered her to be brought to the palace. He committed adultery with her and realized now that he was in big trouble. Her husband was a soldier in David's army. He was away fighting for the king. When David found out that through this one night stand with Bathsheba, she had become pregnant, he panicked and tried to begin to cover up his sin. He ordered, first of all, Uriah, Bathsheba's husband, home from battle. His plan, his ingenious plan was, if I can get Uriah to go and spend a night with Bathsheba, no one will ever know that this is my child. They will think it's Uriah's child. So when Uriah came home from the battle, David said, "Why don't you go down and spend a night with your wife?" He sent home a bottle of wine and some nice food, and he said, "Just spend a wonderful night at home." Well, Uriah was more honorable than David. And Uriah said, "It isn't good that I should do that. My fellow soldiers are out fighting the king's battle. It isn't right that I should be home enjoying a night with my wife." And so Uriah slept on the steps of the palace, and when David awoke the next day, he realized that plan one to cover his sin had failed. Uriah went back to battle, and David's mind continued to turn. "If I don't deal with this problem," he thought, "it will soon be news throughout the kingdom, and I will be discredited." So he trusted his faithful general, Joab, and he told Joab to send Uriah to the hottest point of the battle so that he would surely be killed. In fact, he said, "Joab, what you do is this. You put him at the point of the triangle. You thrust out into battle, and when the battle waxes hot, tell the rest of the soldiers to retreat and leave him there all alone." This time the plan worked. Uriah was killed, and David thought he was home free. When you read Psalm 32 and Psalm 51, a year has passed since this event. And of course, David, being the most powerful man in the world at that time, probably thought if anybody could handle a cover-up, he could. The mourning for Uriah passed, and everybody gave lip service to the tragic death of this valiant soldier. As soon as the mourning period was over, Bathsheba moved into the palace with David and became his wife. The child of David's passion was born, and as we read Psalm 32 and Psalm 51, is now about 3 months old. It is quite probable that the 12 months during which this whole thing had been covered up passed with little discussion of David's crimes. But there were a few people who knew. David knew, Bathsheba knew, and Joab, his general, knew. Oh yes, there's one other person who knew. 2 Samuel 11:27 says, "The thing that David had done displeased the Lord." So the Lord knew. And what we see happening as we read these Psalms is a very good case study of what you do with guilt and what you do with sin and how you deal with it in your life. First of all, you have to understand that just like Catherine Power, David was going through intense emotional upheaval in his life. There was real conviction in his heart. The history book does not tell us his heart condition during the 12 months that passed, but David himself tells us. For in Psalm 32, he reminds us of what he was experiencing. He speaks of the anguish of his soul. He speaks of his silence. He speaks how troubled he was in verse 3. He talks about how he was caught up in intensity in his own inward spirit. In verses 3 and 4 of Psalm 32, he talks about his suffering. He says his bones waxed old through his roaring all the day long. Physiologically, the guilt had begun to move out into David's being and plague him. Even as Catherine Powers said, waves and waves of depression came one right after the other, and I could hardly stand them. For a year, he tried to live with his bad conscience. But as the story records, something happened during David's period of sickness and sorrow and anguish over what he had done. And that is that the Lord sent somebody to help him. Now, David didn't know at the time this happened that this was help, but indeed it was. For he moved from his period of conviction to a time of confrontation. And the record is in 2 Samuel 12. Let me read it to you. In 2 Samuel 12, we read, beginning at verse 1, "And the Lord sent Nathan to David." Who is Nathan? He's the preacher. He's the prophet. "And he came to David and he said to him," he's going to tell him a story now. "You're the preacher and God says to you, go confront the most powerful man in the world. How are you going to do this?" Well, I kind of get into Nathan a little bit. He says, "I'm not going to do this directly. I think I'll tell him a story." So Nathan comes up with a story. It's the right brain, left brain thing, you know. He wants David to really hear this. And this is the story, and watch this. "There were two men in one city, one rich and the other poor. And the rich man had exceedingly many flocks and herds, and the poor man had nothing except one little ewe lamb which he had bought and nourished, and it grew up together with him and with his children. It ate of his own food and drank from its own cup and lay in his bosom, and it was like a daughter to him. And a traveler came to the rich man, who refused to take from his own flock and from his own herd to prepare one for the wayfaring man who had come to him, but he took the poor man's lamb and prepared it for the man who had come to him." Do you get the story? Do you need to know who the people are? Who is the little lamb? That's Bathsheba. Who is the poor man? That's Uriah. Who is the man with all that you could offer and have that wouldn't spare his own? That's David. And when David heard the parable, he hadn't put two and two together, and the scripture says that David's anger was greatly aroused against this preacher, and he said to Nathan, "As the Lord lives, the man who has done this thing shall surely die, and he shall restore fourfold for the lamb because he did this thing and because he had no pity." When David heard this, he was hot. He said, "I've never heard anything that made me so angry. Whoever did this, he will die. And he will give back four times what he took." Now picture this. If I'm the preacher, I realize this is where I have to pull the trigger. And I'm nervous. Nathan's going to make the application, and the scripture says, and I picture it, he took his long, bony, prophetic finger and stuck it in David's nose, and he said, read the text, "You are the man. You're the one I'm talking about." Wow. You talk about a confrontation.
6: And let me just stop for a moment and say, I know that some of you come to church and you would prefer that we never say anything about sin, and you would like it if we never talk about anything that's negative or anything that might upset you a little bit. But let me just remind you, God sent the prophet to David. David didn't ask for him. God sent him to David because the prophet was to have a very important ministry in David's life. He was to help David face up to what he had done. And I don't know this for sure, but if I have to give you my guess as to what David's feeling at this moment when Nathan says, "Thou art the man," along with the overwhelming anguish of knowing now that he has been found out, I have to believe that David also feels a sense of incredible relief. Finally, it's out. I've talked to numerous people who've been through experiences similar to this in terms of morality, and they've covered up over a long period of time, and when finally the story is told, that's what they've said to me. I was overwhelmed that it was known, but I'll tell you the truth, I was glad it was out. I didn't have to live that way anymore. The confrontation. Could I just say to you men and women that usually there's no change without a confrontation? Somewhere along the way, there's going to be somebody that will come and help us to face up to what's wrong in our life. And we will either hear it or we will close our ears to it. If David had pushed Nathan away, David had the power to take Nathan's life if he chose. He could have made him another casualty. But David heard the voice of God, and it was the first step back. And I want you to note that, because the next thing that happened after the confrontation was a confession. And the confession is written for us in David's journal. In fact, if you turn to the Psalms in your Bible and you see the superscription over Psalm 51, you will know that I am telling you the truth when I say this is what David said when he prayed to God at this moment. For the superscription over Psalm 51 in my Bible says this: to the chief musician, a psalm of David when Nathan the prophet went to him after he had gone in to Bathsheba. Interestingly enough, Charles Haddon Spurgeon says that during that whole year, David probably never wrote anything. He couldn't write anything because he was out of fellowship with God. He didn't have any song in his heart. His joy was gone. But immediately after the confrontation, David once again took up his pen and started to make some notations in his journal. And he pens for us in Psalm 51 his own words as he comes back to God. How do you pray? How do you pray when you've been found out? How do you pray when your sin is so overwhelming that, like Catherine Powers, you just can't stand it anymore and you've got to get it out in the open? Well, let me tell you two things about David's confession. First of all, it was genuine. It was genuine. You say, well, Pastor Jeremiah, isn't all confession genuine? Not really. I read about a guy who wrote to the Bureau of Internal Revenue, and the letter said, "I haven't been able to sleep because last year when I filed my income tax report, I deliberately misrepresented my income. I'm enclosing a check for $150, and if I still can't sleep, I'll send you the rest." Now, that's the way a lot of people confess. Do you know folks like that? Confession for a lot of folks is just telling people what you discover they already know. In fact, in our schools, and I can say this from the high school, junior high, all the way through the college, one of the things we learn when we deal with the problems young people face is that a lot of times kids will come clean when they know you already know what they did. But they won't tell you any more than they think you know. So sometimes you think you got this whole deal wrapped up, and after it's all over, you found out they didn't come clean at all. There's a whole bunch of more stuff you should have known. Confession can be dishonest and ungenuine. Did you know that? But I want to tell you something. When David confessed, his confession was genuine. You say, how do you know that? Look into the Bible with me and notice what he said about what he did. Verse 1, he calls it transgression, which is rebellion. Verse 2, he calls it iniquity, which is perversion, distortion, acting unjustly, dealing crookedly. Verse 2, he calls it sin, which means to miss the mark. And verse 4, he calls it evil, which is a vile thing which deserves condemnation. The Hebrew words are much more graphic than our words. What David said was, "God, I want to tell you that I know what I did, and what I did was really bad." There was no candy coating of his transgression. If you go back in Psalm 32 and verse 5, you see what David said about this prayer after he had written it. He says, I acknowledged my sin to you, and my iniquity I have not hidden. I said, I will confess my transgression to the Lord, and you forgave the iniquity of my sin. In Psalm 51:17, we are told that the Lord honors a broken and a contrite heart. His confession was genuine. He recognized that what he did was wrong. One of the things that keeps many of us from ever knowing renewed joy and in fellowship with God, knowing what it means to have the burden lifted, is we're always trying to make our sin look better. We're always trying to put it in better terms. We're always trying to couch it in ways so that we don't feel so badly about it. The only way you can ever get any relief from sin is to confess. And you know what the word means? Amalageo in the Greek language means to say the same thing. It's to look at your sin and to say the same thing about it that God would say, to acknowledge you're wrong. You say, well, Pastor Jeremiah, that's so painful and that's so hard, but it's the only way back. It's where you start, through genuine confession. Notice, secondly, it was not only genuine, it was God-centered. David said, against thee, God, and thee only have I sinned. Now, it's not that he does not understand that others have been affected. David hasn't suddenly lost his knowledge of what happened. He knows Bathsheba has been hurt in this, her purity taken away. He knows that Uriah is in the ground, dead because of what happened. He realizes that Joab has been complicated in his own integrity because of what he has done. He knows what's happened to him, but David said, Lord, it's against you and you only that I have sinned. David now sees that ultimately his sin is an insult and an injury to God. It is God's love that has been wounded. It is the God of grace against whom he has sinned. And when a person takes that attitude, that God's forgiveness is reckoned by his grace and his mercy, and that sin is a sin against God first of all, he has taken a major step on his way back. Unfortunately, our concept of the holiness of God has been so eroded through our easy believism in this day that people almost feel like that's the secondary problem. In fact, let me ask you this question. You do something big time and it involves other people, and I give you the option today. Either confess it to the person you did it to or confess it to God. Which would you take? Easy. Confess it to God. I mean, you can do that in a quiet little prayer and nobody knows. But if you understood who God was, you wouldn't feel that way. You say, what are you talking about? What I'm talking about is we are all into worship, and thank God that we are. I love to worship. But sometimes if we're not careful, we can get so caught up in the mechanics of worship that we forget who it is that we're worshiping. Who God is. His attributes, his love, his faithfulness, his goodness, his holiness, his righteousness. The worship is secondary to the object of our worship, and David understood that. So when he confessed, he said, Lord, I know that this is basically an offense against you. Well, when he confessed, something great happened. And let me hold out this hope for all of us today. Nothing we have ever done. David, he did the biggies. Adultery, murder, cover up. And yet I want to tell you something. David took the route back. His conviction promoted a confrontation which brought out of him a confession. And now we're going to see the cleansing that takes place in his life. The same intensity of words that David uses to talk about his sin, he now uses to describe the forgiveness. And I want you to notice these as you look at Psalm 51. He says, first of all, that he wants his sin to be blotted out. Then he said, God, I want you to wash away my sin. He sees his sin as a stain upon his soul. He says, God, take your precious blood and just wash all this sin away. And then he says, Lord, I want you to cleanse me, verse 2. And the technical term that he uses in verse 2 is the term for the cleansing of a leper. And it's the term that was used to declare that a leper had been cleansed. He said, God, take away the leprosy of my soul. And then notice down in verse 7, he prays that he would be purged with hyssop. And when he says that, he uses this term. He says, purge me with hyssop and I shall be unsinned. He said, God, unsin me.
4: What a great thought, to be unsinned. To be forgiven means to be unsinned. We'll have more on this incredible subject tomorrow here on Turning Point. I hope you'll join us then as we continue our discussion of how to be truly forgiven. 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It's our way of saying thank you for your investment in this ministry, and I hope you'll give us the opportunity to send it to you. 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
1: Good Tuesday morning. How often do you ask for God's help? 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Intermittently? 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So ask. 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God stands at the door and waits. When you knock on His door, He answers. Your task, of course, is to seek His guidance prayerfully, confidently, and often. John 16:24 from the Message says, "Ask in My name, according to My will, and He'll most certainly give it to you. Your joy will be a river overflowing its banks." Think about it and have a blessed day.
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3: 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Radney in charge of those arrangements.

Hey guys, what's up? It's Christian from Passion Music, and I want to talk about our new song, Just That Good. It is a joy bomb. You know, the scripture says that the joy of the Lord is our strength, and that's really, it's in this song a lot. In Psalm 40, David writes, he said, "I waited patiently for the Lord. He inclined and heard my cry. He lifted me up out of the pit. He set my feet on a rock, and then he put a new song in my mouth, a hymn of praise to God." And that's what this song is. It's an expression of a heart set free, redeemed, brought back to life by the love and the touch of God. And when you've been redeemed like that, you can't help but sing about it. You want to dance a little bit. You want to shout. And that's what this song is. It's the expression of that love. We got to lead this song at Passion 2026 with 45,000 college students who were full of the joy of the Lord. And that was a lot of fun. I hope wherever you are today, whatever you're going through, this song infuses your life with that joy that's so available and so possible in Christ.

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1: Crown's budget coaching program is being used by the Lord. Hi, I'm Chuck Bentley with My Money Life from Crown. When one couple's life got bigger than they could handle, they knew they needed help. Change, chaos, and lack of diligent stewardship prevented them from getting a hold on their finances. They talked about being more involved with money together, but they lacked the follow-through. Prior to Crown's budget coaching, they felt like they were in a free fall. They needed relief, a strategy, and some hope. 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Learning to use money and plan for the future with a stewardship mindset impacted them spiritually. 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
1: I've got so much to be thankful for.

0: Wow, what a great way to start off this terrific Tuesday with Forrest Frank and his song, Thankful.
1: Thankful. Here we are on a terrific Tuesday, thankful. Just straightforward, being thankful to God for all that he does. That's just wonderful right there. Well, hello, you got Joe and Kristen on the Midday Show. We filled in a little bit earlier, but now we are alive and well here for our program. Praise God. So, we're going to play some great music that's coming up. Ooh, wee, I see some Big Daddy Weave, some Hillsong. Right now, we've got Evan Craft, Fight on My Knees.

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0: 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That was Josiah Queen and Brandon Lake.
1: Amen, amen, and amen. Hope Dar's coming up next here with Mighty Name of Jesus. Oh, that name's above every name. Praise God.

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0: That was Cody Carnes with Run to the Father. That's what we need to do in all things. Run to him.
1: Mm-hmm. You know what? I was just thinking, we need to run to him in all circumstances.
0: Yes.
1: Not when we know we're in a mess only.
0: Yep. All things.
1: But run to him when he's so good and all. You know, if there's ice cream to be had, I would run to my father and say, you know, can I have ice cream? So in the good things and the bad.
0: That's right.
1: So I run to the Father. Well, let's see here. Here it is, Tuesday, Terrific Tuesday, and having a wonderful day. Hopefully, you've gone out and voted. If not, not too late. Today is the day to vote, and this is a privilege that we have in our country to be a part of the election system, and I encourage you to go out and vote. I ask that you seek the Lord on who to vote for and just, you know, make sure that you're voting for who you feel like God would have in there. And so, but, you know, please get out and vote. Need to Breathe's coming up next. Washed by the Water.

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Lift Me Up came from the realization, I think, that when someone says, how are you? I just go, oh, I'm fine. I think maybe a lot of us do this, but for me personally, when I wrote this, I was not fine. A lot of things were going down. I'd lost a couple people that were super close to me, and it was the middle of a tour, so I was physically exhausted. And we were in the studio planning this song, kind of sketching around ideas, and I said, guys, I want to write something honest. This was right as we were realizing what this record was going to be about, what it was going to be called. And the first couple lines of it, sometimes I feel like I just keep pretending when I'm slowly going out of my mind, was it fell out because it was that honest. And I didn't want to keep feeling like that without being honest with the people around me. And so for me, writing Lift Me Up was cathartic. And then the chorus is a super vulnerable, but could you lift me up, right? To ask the people around you for that kind of help. Even talking about it makes me uncomfortable, but it was a wonderful exercise in

0: like emotional maturity and awareness and all this fun stuff. I hope it does for the listener what it did for me, because that's why we did it.
1: Sometimes I feel

0: That is Chris Tomlin. How good it is on this terrific Tuesday. It is 12 o'clock time. We talk about the things that are known for this day across the nation. So what do we have today? We ain't got a whole lot today.
1: No, just a few. This one I wanted to touch on right here. National Devil's Food Cake Day. I am not giving credit to the devil for that delicious cake. Just not going to do it.
0: All right. Well, it's just a name.
1: It's just a name.
0: All right. Let me give you, for instance, the school I went to, the Blue Devils in Notasoga. I went through a deal there for a while. I wanted to change the mascot, which you can just forget that, apparently. But somebody came to my house one day, saw my annual sitting there with a picture of the devil on it, and they were wondering, why have you got this in your house and all that stuff? And so I never thought about it. I didn't really see it. I mean, you know, that isn't really the devil. The devil could be look like an angel of light.
1: He can, yeah.
0: And so the pitchfork thing and all of that isn't the devil, really. And so, you know, it just never bothered me, but it bothered this guy, so I did away with it. I didn't want him. I mean, if something causes somebody to stumble, I'm going to move it, you know.
1: That's right. That's right.
0: And so
1: I guess it does convict me a little bit.
0: That cake is kind of that way. I mean, devil's food cake, devil eggs.
1: You know what? I stopped buying it because it convicted me, but I'll buy fudge cake. Hey, fudge cake.
0: I could eat some fudge cake right now, as a matter of fact. But, and I tell you what, I could eat some devil's food cake, scratch it out, and write angel on it.
1: The devil was a fallen angel.
0: He was a fallen angel, so... Anyway, that's the day. If you're out there and you like devil's food cake, we just want to let you know we still love you.
1: We do.
0: And it's perfectly okay if you're at peace with it.
1: Yeah, we're not trying to be legalistic or anything here.
0: No.
1: All right. Well, it's also dinosaur day. I think that's a fun one.
0: I think it is fun. And one thing, I did Rhino show this morning. And one thing I brought out about that was dinosaurs were real.
1: Oh, yeah.
0: This isn't some monster that was made up or some outer space thing. Dinosaurs were here.
1: They were.
0: And the Word of God talks about dinosaurs.
1: Yep.
0: And so I don't have any problem with that at all. Dinosaur Day. We're celebrating their extinction.
1: Who knows?
0: I mean, because they ate all of the greenery, they ate people, the different ones. So we're celebrating the dinosaur.
1: Yep.
0: Hey, if you make a cake in the shape of a dinosaur.
1: Hey, that's interesting.
0: Put chocolate icing on it. It tastes great.
1: I bet it would.
0: Is that it for today?
1: We got two more. We got Accounting Day and World Family Doctor Day.
0: Well, it's a great day to tell your doctor they're a blessing.
1: Yeah.
0: And I think they're an instrument of God.
1: Right. And pray for your doctor.
0: And pray for him. That's right. Good day to pray for him. And the bookkeeper, definitely need to pray for him.
1: Oh, yeah, and her.
0: Have you ever, them. How's that? Yeah, I mean, when it comes time to stretch money.
1: Yes.
0: You know, the only problem with that is they're going to say, hey, you got to cut this out. You know, no more breakfast every morning for you at a restaurant.
1: Yeah. That can get pretty pricey.
0: Let's get into some music. You want to?
1: Yeah,
0: Ryan,
1: let's do it.
0: Ryan Stevenson coming up. Amadea, still my God.

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0: It has been said that the value of a nation can be determined by the willingness of its people to stand and protect her. If so, it would stand to reason that how those who answer the call to protect and defend are honored and remembered. This is Lee County Sheriff Jay Jones with a reminder to take pause on Memorial Day to remember the millions of our fellow citizens, past and present, who have worn and wear the uniform of our country and served to protect our great nation. 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

0: Hey, this is comedian Mickey Bell. You know, there was a woman in the Bible that when she was searching for more in life, she found it. Not at church, not at the bar. She actually found it at the well. 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
1: 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He's always there for you.
0: Yep.
1: We are messengers coming up next. 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
3: 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Christ Methodist Church of Auburn is hosting Lee Greenwood to celebrate America's 250th birthday. The event will take place on Sunday, June 28th at 6 p.m. at the Bill and Carol Hamm Amphitheater at the Gouge Performing Arts Center. Greenwood will be joined by the Christ Methodist Community Choir in full orchestra. The program will include a salute to our armed forces and many patriotic favorites.

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0: that's consumed by fire, the fire of the Lord, consuming our sin, consuming our past. Walk with Jesus. Glory to God. Well, it is 1 o'clock on Central Time, and it's time for our quote of the day.
1: That's right. This quote comes from Kingsley Inyan Zion. Having Jesus in your boat doesn't mean you won't face storms, but no storm can sink your boat.
0: I'm telling you, I like that.
1: Hallelujah.
0: I did this morning when I did that for Rhino's show, I was meditating on that, thinking about Jesus said, let's go to the other side. They jumped in that boat, and Jesus went to sleep.
1: He sure did.
0: A storm brewing. It says water was splashing over into the boat. And the disciples, you know, they're in panic mode. How many times have I been in panic mode?
1: Right. They were in panic mode. Not only that, but they're like, well, he must not care.
0: You don't even care. We're about to perish.
1: How often are we like that towards the Lord?
0: And Jesus just gets up going, what?
1: Oh, ye of little faith.
0: And the storm calms down.
1: That's right. Peace. Be still.
0: All right. Now, and then you go to this guy's statement right here. Ooh-wee. Read it one more time. I tell you, I like it.
1: All right. Having Jesus in your boat doesn't mean you won't face storms, but no storm can sink your boat.
0: Let me tell you, that is just good. I don't know about y'all, but we go through storms in life.
1: Yes, we do.
0: And let me tell you something else. We sometimes need to wake him up.
1: Yeah.
0: And you know what? That remind him of his word. And just say, God, you said you'd take care of me. I'm trusting you. And no matter how bad the storm, I'm trusting you. You said go to the other side, and we're going. It says, if I repent, you will forgive me. And that way we can't sit around and use, well, I'm in this storm because of sin. Well, let's get that sin, get it on the altar, ask God to take the blood of Jesus and cover that sin.
1: That's right.
0: And then the devil has no more right and authority over you. You can say, my sin is cleansed. I trust God in this storm.
1: Amen.
0: He is going to bring me through.
1: That's right. It says right in the Proverbs that if we confess our sin and forsake it, we will receive mercy.
0: Amen. Unspoken's coming up next with Reason. Right here on Praise 88.7, you got Joe and Kristen on the Midday Show.

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1: Your Tuesday midday forecast, partly sunny today with highs around 88 degrees. Then tonight, mostly cloudy. The lows near 68. Then Wednesday, partly sunny through the morning. A 40% chance of rain and thunderstorms by the afternoon with highs at 87. Wednesday night's low about 66 degrees with a 30% chance of showers and thunderstorms and partly cloudy. I'm Steve Cubby Coverson for Praise 88.7 Weather.
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0: 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How many times has the Lord rescued you, Joe?
1: Many more than I can count.
0: Amen. Me too.
1: And that's just the ones I know about.
0: Right.
1: There's been so many times he's probably rescued me, and I didn't even know he did it.
0: That's right. That's how good he is.
1: He is good. Coming up next, Big Daddy Weave, all things new.

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0: Amen.
1: That was Andrew Rip with I'd Do It Again. Now, we know that he's done it once and for all, but what a beautiful song.
2: It is a beautiful song, and it's true. That's like, you know, there's no reason for him to ever do it again.
1: Yeah.
2: Once and for all, he took the keys.
1: He did.
2: And there's no other keys.
1: Nope. There's not a copy of them.
2: Nope. So there's only one way in. And so praise God. But the fact is, he would do it again. And, you know, how do you know that? Well, if you study the Bible and you look back, like, for instance, when God brought them out of Egypt, time and time again, they would whine, and God would move on their behalf over and over again. Even though they were whining, he would do it again. He loves us. Lincoln Brewster is coming up next. Everything.

0: Hi, this is Al G. Henry, Mike's Merchandise. 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

0: That's Josiah Queen with Demons.
1: Mm-hmm. Yep. The Demons. All right. Well, you know, here we go. It's that time of year. Time for Vacation Bible Schools. And they are so much fun for the children. They're a lot of fun for the adults. You know what? The only way these guys could teach this stuff and have fun with the kids is they themselves have to study it. And so this is a win-win for everybody involved. And so, you know, I encourage you to take your children to Vacation Bible Schools. I would carry mine to two or three different ones when we could. And, you know, it's good to go where they have different themes. Sometimes you'll have several with the same theme, but it's good to mix it up. I got some information this morning on a Vacation Bible School that's going to be totally different. It looked like it was going to be on Covenant. But this one here that I received, this one starts June 1st. It's going to be in Tallahassee, Alabama, at Tallahassee, that's right. At Tallahassee, they're going to be having it. It's going to be the journey through Ireland in Imreel Crossing. This is where Psalms 23 comes to life. And I do like Psalms 23. It's one of my favorites for sure. They're going to have hot meals for families. And it looks like it's going to be a lot of fun for a family. So that's it. Tallahassee. And they're going to be there. This is over in Tallahassee. So let's see if they gave me a phone number. Just one momento. I don't see a phone number, but you're welcome to look them up and find out any other information you need. Tallahassee, you can check. You can check with Tanya Rogers as a point if you want to look up that phone number of the church. We're going to get back to some music. Kobe James, Born Ready.

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0: Monad. 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
1: All right, we're in James chapter 3. This is verses 17 and 18. But the wisdom that comes from heaven is first of all pure, then peace-loving, considerate, submissive, full of mercy and good fruit, impartial and sincere. Peacemakers who sow in peace reap a harvest of righteousness.
0: Wow. Well, we found out what kind of seed to be planting right there.
1: That's right.
0: Sowing righteousness.
1: Amen.
0: Amen, amen. CC Wine is coming up next with Believe For It. 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

0: That was Ben Fuller with Black Sheep right here on Praise 88.7.
1: Mm-hmm. Yeah.
0: Yep. How about those black sheep? I used to be one myself.
1: Oh, yeah. Yeah, pitch black for me. But God, he came in to redeem me. He loved me. I found out he loves the black sheep.
0: That's right. You know, for a long time, I used to think I had to make myself perfect and pure and spotless before I could even go to God. And he says the opposite, just come to me.
1: Yep. The old saying, you when you catch a fish, it's not already cleaned and skinned.
0: That's right.
1: You got to clean it before you can eat it, you know, pretty much. Well, praise God. If you're a black sheep, God loves you. If you feel like people look down on you, God is looking down on you, wanting you to cry out to him. And so there's an opportunity there to find his love. Coming up, we got Lauren Daigle, Oh Lord, right here on Praise.

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1: Yep, she believes the gospel, as do I. Well, well, well, here's something coming up that excites most people. Burger Wars.
0: Burger Wars.
1: They're coming up. This is going to be in downtown Opelika on June the 6th. I'm telling you, it's getting close. And so, a lot of fun to come watch these chefs cook and prepare these burgers. And they have to cook so many. And you could be a part of the judging. There's a slight fee, you know, to cover the food and stuff, but you can be a taster. And so this is opportunity. You may say, I'm the one that can make the best burger in the world. Well, here's your phone number if you want to be a part of it. 334-332-4918. 334-332-4918. Burger Wars. And I believe this is

0: like us.
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1: Hey, this is Joseph O'Brien with the story behind my song, I See You. Whenever we run from God, our souls can get spiritually sick, and we find ourselves caught in the ways of the world. However, in the midst of these times, God calls us back to his arms and reminds us of his unfailing love. Isaiah 43:2 says, "When you pass through the waters, I will be with you. When you walk through the fire, you shall not be burned." In moments of spiritual depression, God is making us new, and the darker the night, then the stronger we can see our Savior.

0: That was Joseph O'Brien with I See You, with the story behind the song.
1: Isn't it nice to have those stories behind the song?
0: Yes.
1: I'm telling you, I know that Rhino, he poured his heart into that to get the story behind the song with the song like that. It takes some work. And so those have really been good. I See You. Danny Gokey's coming up next. Devin Kraft singing with him. Be All Right.

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0: Yep.
1: 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We know that ain't God. Nothing's impossible for God.

0: This is Ann Graham Lotz with Daily Light for Daily Living. What is revival to you? 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But the revival I long for, the revival God is calling us to experience, is something completely different. It's authentic personal revival, an awakening in our relationship with God. 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Paul told Timothy in 2 Timothy 1:7 to fan into flame the gift of God. Keep the fire of love for Jesus burning in your heart. In preparation for seeing him face to face, he's calling you to wake up right here, right now. This is Ann Graham Lotz.
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0: That was Life Church Worship with So Much.
1: So much. So good. Well, we got our daily question coming up on our next break. Yep, I'm excited about that. I do enjoy those questions. You know, we have children call into that.
0: Yes, they have so much fun.
1: I know they probably got a parent there with them that's trying to help them, you know, have some fun with us. I just enjoy it. I'll be honest with you. It's a lot of fun. But that's coming up on our next break. But right now, we got Josh Grove, Holy Flame.

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His Place and Hosanna Home are Christ-centered, Bible-based Christian recovery homes for men and women with life control and problems. We've been here 45 years in the community. And so we thank you for 45 years. You supported us with your prayers, your donations, with your physical presence. And we'd love to invite those of you that don't know about us, and we realize that's a lot because this community is growing. Come out and visit us at His Place, 1524 County Road 14 in Lafayette, or Hosanna Home, 18047 Highway 431 North in Lafayette. It's weird. We've got our offices right here in the back of Harvest Thrift Store. You can come out and visit there. But our men's and women's home are both in the Lafayette area. But that's not a far drive, and it's a pretty drive. But we're the only program that I know of in this area that doesn't charge for their services. We've never charged. A pastor asked me just recently, how much does it cost if I want to send one of my members here? And I said, I'll charge you the same thing Jesus charged me, nothing. And we can do that because men and women, students like you, support us through your donations, through your time, through shopping at Harvest Thrift Store. So thank you for letting us share the love of God and the light of God in some of the darkest places, the broken hearts of men and women.

0: that's Kane with I Made It.
1: Amen. Well, it is time for the Daily Question Contest, ladies and gentlemen. You know, Kristen, sometimes this slows up a little bit during the summer when the parents are not picking their children up from school and they're all together. And
0: yeah, they're doing stuff. Yeah.
1: So y'all keep that in mind and don't be ashamed to call. We would love to hear from you. So this is sponsored by Brian DeCapiti of Country Financial. He can help you with insurance and investments. Now, we sent our daily questions out to a panel. Matter of fact, we send close to 50 of those out a month to our panel of listeners to get their top answers to our daily questions. So, here is today's question.
0: Which of these artists did we lose unexpectedly in 2024? Here are those options for you. We have Keith Green, Carmen, Mandisa, or Rich Mullins. Again, which of these artists did we lose unexpectedly in 2024? Was it Keith Green, Carmen, Mandisa, or Rich Mullins?
1: There you have it. If you feel like you can guess which one our panel picked out as the number one, you could give us a call, 334-705-8004. 334-705-8004. And we're going to listen for your call. We're going to play some Zach Williams, Less Like Me.

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Alright, that's Shane and Shane, the light of the world this afternoon on Praise 88.7. Yes, DJ Rhino back on the microphone this afternoon after a little bout of sickness made its way through the Jones household this past weekend. But enough of that. As Kane was saying earlier, I'm still breathing. At least I'm breathing again. All right. Anyways, I got a winner to announce. Congratulations to Miss Vivian. Vivian is our winner today in the Daily Question Contest. That was her song request, by the way. So, Vivian, I hope you enjoyed that. The correct answer, who did we lose unexpectedly in 2024? That would be Mandisa. Yes, still missing Mandisa. I know a lot of us are. Wonderful, powerful, amazing voice she had. And, you know, to all that knew her well, one of the sweetest people on this planet. But now she has joined that great cloud of witnesses, and in that we greatly rejoice. And we are pressing on, urged by that great cloud that has gone before us. So let's join, coming back to the present moment, let's join Brother Jeremy Rosado. Be encouraged this afternoon, my friend, to keep holding on.

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0: That was Carly Ann Taylor with Why Should I Worry? You know, that song has been playing through my mind for the last at least 5 days.
1: Really? What
0: yes.
1: you been worried about?
0: Well, I guess I've been worrying and not realizing it. You know, there used to be a time in my life where I knew, all right, I can just cast my cares on the Lord, but I'm a fisherwoman, right? So what happens when you cast that line out? You reel it back in? I guess I've been reeling some things back in, Joe.
1: I guess so. Been riddling them in, and sometimes you're really in what you don't want, it'll stab you.
0: That's right.
1: Like that fin did.
0: Yep, I did get fin stabbed a little bit, but it's all right.
1: Yep. Well, that's it for us today already.
0: Already.
1: On this
0: terrific
1: this
0: Tuesday.
1: Terrific Tuesday, and I've enjoyed being with you today, and I think Rhino's going to be back in the morning. Lord be willing. Everybody goes, hallelujah.
0: Amen.
1: Yeah, you know how it goes. And I look forward to having him back as well. And, you know, we hadn't really mentioned it, but if you listen to our station, you'll hear there is a great concert coming. It's coming up in October, I believe it is. Is it October or November?
0: It's October 8th, I believe.
1: October the 8th, maybe. And just a little hint, Mercy Me, Jeremy Camp in Phoenix, in Columbus. That's right up the street.
0: Yep.
1: And I'm telling you, that is going to be good.
0: I believe so.
1: And you can go to our website, find out more about that. And so there you have it. Well, let's see. We're going to leave you with Mark Schultz. I am
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Andrew Rippon, Rejoice on Praise 88.7 WELL. Good afternoon. I'm Rodney Balkin. Coming up, we've got some great songs. Bethel Music, Brandon Lake, and Mercy Me all coming up. It's Bethany World, and that's how I know.

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1: This is Dan Lane, the pastor of Fountain Gate Church of Auburn, with a word for today. Question, how are you doing financially? You have a pattern where monthly you don't have enough money at the end of the month to meet the bills and obligations that you have. Do you spend more than you take in on a regular basis where you have to go into credit to make your ends meet? Well, there's a lot said about finances and prosperity in God's word, and primarily it's going to be dealing with a heart issue. See, money is extremely spiritual, and it's a reflection of what's in the heart of men. Verse 21 of chapter 6 of Matthew, for where your treasure is, there will your heart be also. It goes further in verse 24, no man can serve two masters. They either will hate one, love the other. He will hold to one and despise the other. You cannot serve God and mammon. Mammon is the god of riches, of pursuing the things that the world would call wealth and prosperity, the big houses, the cars, more than enough to just meet every need of the lust of the flesh. Well, there's a lot of fear that is connected directly to that and really drives that particular spirit. And if I made my life right with God, I'm not going to be walking the same way as the people in the world do because they demand and crave these things. There is an answer here in verse 33. In Matthew 6, seek you first the kingdom of God and his righteousness. All these things shall be added to you. And I can speak from experience and my testimony. God has provided for my needs my entire adult life. It's the period of time that I have lived for him. And I want to encourage you today, make Jesus Christ the Lord and Savior of your life. Get under a good mentor who can teach you the financial principles of the kingdom, and you will be prosperous.

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Brandon Lake has been announced as one of the artists for the close-up stage at the CMA Fest, June 4th through the 7th. 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

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WELL, good afternoon. James 3, 17 and 18 is our encouraging word today. But the wisdom that comes from heaven is, first of all, pure. Then peace-loving, considerate, submissive, full of mercy and good fruit, impartial and sincere. Peacemakers who sow in peace reap a harvest of righteousness.

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0: 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Rodney Baucom here. And coming up, Phil Wickham, Corey Asbury, and Elevation Worship. 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
1: I have felt the deepest loss. I have questioned if you could. And when it led me to the cross, only then I understood that even in the ruthless pain,

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1: Crown's budget coaching program is being used by the Lord. Hi, I'm Chuck Bentley with My Money Life from Crown. When one couple's life got bigger than they could handle, they knew they needed help. Change, chaos, and lack of diligent stewardship prevented them from getting a hold on their finances. They talked about being more involved with money together, but they lacked the follow-through. Prior to Crown's budget coaching, they felt like they were in a free fall. They needed relief, a strategy, and some hope. Approaching finances from a biblical perspective allowed them to achieve all three. Learning to use money and plan for the future with a stewardship mindset impacted them spiritually. They were matched with a coach whom they describe as amazing. He provided us with a plan and the steps needed to move toward our goals. We learned how God thinks about money, and our minds are being renewed. We believe this will help us maintain the changes we're making. Doing this together has established new rhythms for a lifetime pursuit of unity and financial stewardship. We feel relief and hope. 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
4: Your weather forecast for tonight is going to be mostly cloudy with the lows around 68 degrees. Then on Wednesday, sunny through the morning, 40% chance of rain by the afternoon with highs at 87. Wednesday night's low about 66 with a 30% chance of thunderstorms and cloudy. Then on Thursday, a 30% chance of rain and mostly sunny with highs near 86. I'm Steve Cubby Cumberson for Praise 88.7 Weather.
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Tarn Welsh shared, sorry if I missed your text. Phil stole my phone. Talking about Phil Wickham. Boys will be boys. Here's Phil with What an Awesome God.

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1: 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Here's Elevation Worship, and Jesus be the name.

Hey, this is Jacob Burdett with East Alabama Youth for Christ. I am the Juvenile Justice Ministry Director. Youth are so hungry for God and God's Word, and we need help getting God's Word to them. We are receiving referrals from court systems. We are being asked to go into more ministry sites. And like the Bible says, you know, the harvest is plentiful, and we're seeing that firsthand, but also the laborers are few. So you're interested in volunteering and helping us take God's Word to these youth, and you live in one of our seven counties, that being Montgomery, Macon, Lee, Russell, Tallapoosa, Chambers, and Randolph County. 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

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Church hurt. That's Hannah Kerr on Praise 88.7. John MacArthur talking about the church. He says the mission of the church is not to win the world's admiration. Here's Johnny Diamonds and Whole World.

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3: 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Christ Methodist Church of Auburn is hosting Lee Greenwood to celebrate America's 250th birthday. The event will take place on Sunday, June 28th at 6 p.m. at the Bill and Carol Hamm Amphitheater at the Gouge Performing Arts Center. Greenwood will be joined by the Christ Methodist Community Choir in full orchestra. The program will include a salute to our armed forces and many patriotic favorites.

0: is to be honest.
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Coming up, we've got great music, Emerson Day, Jamie McDonald, and right now, Torrin Wells. 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
3: It has been said that the value of a nation can be determined by the willingness of its people to stand and protect her. 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

Highly favored, that's Brandon Heath and Ryan Ellis on Praise 88.7. Coming up at 7 o'clock tonight, focused on the family, Kane right now, and the commission.

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